Hey there, I'm Ricky Tyler. Thank you so much for tuning in today. Happy Labor Day long weekend, and we are celebrating by talking about our worst day on the job. Like this one from Chris. He said, when I was a kid, I got a job delivering newspapers. I lived in a small town in Manitoba, but we hadn't lived there for very long, so I really had to pay attention as I trained for two nights with the guy that I was replacing. The first night I was on my own, we got a blizzard, heavy wet snow that blew completely sideways and covered up every single street sign. What was a two-hour route took me almost 5 hours. Aww. That does sound like a terrible day on the job. Thank you for sharing. Keep your answers coming. What was your worst day on the job? It doesn't have to be the job you have now. It could be any job. Share your story in an email, the Ricky Tyler Show at vistaradio.ca.

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Hey there, it's Ricky Tyler. Thank you for joining me today. Happy Labor Day long weekend. We're celebrating by sharing some worst day on the job stories. Like this one from Rebecca. She said, when I was a teenager, my parents owned a store and sometimes on the weekends I would help them out. One day I was stocking shelves. The store was open, so there were customers around. I was placing some stock on a low shelf, so I was crouched down and there was a man in the aisle looking at some stuff, and all of a sudden he turned around and farted in my face. Oh no. All I could do was just utter, "Why?" He didn't even acknowledge me, walked away like nothing happened. Oh my goodness, Rebecca, that is a bad day on the job for sure. No apology, nothing? Come on. Wow, well, thanks for sharing. Keep your answers coming. Tell me about your worst day on the job. Share your stories in an email, the Ricky Tyler Show at vistaradio.ca.

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5: In good times and in bad, we're with you. In times when you need someone to help you move, we're pretty much booked up. The Ranch, where country lives.

Hey there, I'm Ricky Tyler. Thank you so much for spending part of your long weekend with me. I really appreciate it. We've been celebrating Labor Day on the show today by sharing stories of our worst day on the job. Your stories have been so great. I wish I could share all of them, but I am about to go. I'll leave you with one more, though. This email came from Patty, and all it says is, slipped in poop, landed in more poop. You know what? That is perfect, Patty. I really don't need any more details, but that sounds like a terrible day on the job. Wow. You can keep your answers coming. I will keep reading them. Tell me about your worst day on the job. It doesn't have to be the job you have now. It could be any job that you've had in the past. Just send an email to the Ricky Tyler Show at vistaradio.ca. All right. I'm going to get out of here. I hope to catch you right back here next weekend. In the meantime, enjoy what's left of this one. And I hope you have the best day at work the next time you go.

0: The Ranch.
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1: This Labor Day, the Alberta Union of Provincial Employees is preparing to fight. 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

'cause I'm a country boy, I got a four-wheel drive. 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

Lord, are we in luck? 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We used a lot of our backs and a little of our brains. 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

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Second hand from a dealer in Atlanta, I rode up with Daddy when he went there to get her.

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Tell me, girl, am I reading this right? I know it sounds like a pickup line. 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

0: One of, if not the quintessential Kris Kristofferson song, Why Me Lord, on your legendary breakfast. Now, before Kris wrote that song, you wouldn't consider the man a churchgoer. It was actually his friend Connie Smith who convinced Kris to attend service at Evangel Temple. It was at this service when he heard Pastor Jimmy Rogers Snow, the son of singer Hank Snow. Jimmy would deliver a sermon that would move Kris. And following that, Larry Gatlin performed a song called Help Me. This one visit to church would inspire Kris to write the song you just heard. Fun fact, that was Larry Gatlin as the background vocalist. Connie Smith, for her part, would record a cover of Why Me, as would George Jones, David Allan Coe, Willie Nelson, Johnny Cash, Merle Haggard, and Conway Twitty. But no one was as honest and vulnerable as Mr. Kristofferson. Years later, Kris would have a friend reach out to him, asking for help on her new song about self-discovery. And we're going to hear that song after the break.
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1: On the Ranch. What?

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Ain't got no cigarettes, but 2 hours of pushing broom buys a

0: When I tell you, heads would have rolled if that Razzie Bailey song was not a number one hit. Let me tell you the story behind Friends. Producer Bob Montgomery gave two of his songwriters money for a retreat to Florida, which is not out of the ordinary. There are some creative types who need a change of scenery to write better music. What was unusual was that Danny Morrison and Johnny Slate were gone for 3 weeks. Usually it's only a couple of days. But Bob was expecting a heaping pile of tunes when the pair returned. But when Johnny and Danny came back to Nashville, they only had one song ready. After 3 weeks, Paid Vacation. But luckily for the two of them, Bob really liked the song, but they knew that they would be in deep water if no one else did. Luckily, like I said earlier, Friends by Razzie Bailey hit number one on June 6th, 1981. And speaking of vacationing in a warmer climate, the Eagles captured that feeling in our upcoming classic.
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0: That was a song in hot demand back in 1989 for everybody except one. Burnin' Old Memories was written by Larry Boone, Gene Nelson, and Paul Nelson. First, Ricky Van Shelton signed up to record it, and then Janie Fricke tossed her hat into the ring. However, time went on and neither of them recorded it. So Alan Reynolds jumped on the chance to offer it to his client, Kathy Mattea. Who didn't want to? It didn't speak to her like it did for many others. So Alan decided he'd let it go. However, when the team finished recording Kathy's fifth album, Willow in the Wind, Alan noticed that they still had some studio time for one more song. So Alan brought up the Memories song again, and Kathy said, sure, why not? The version you heard was recorded on the first take, one and done. And it was instrumental in Kathy picking up that year's CMA Award for Female Vocalist of the Year. And speaking of producers recognizing a hit, even though the artist didn't, Rick Hall told Mac Davis his Silly Little Joke song had potential. Hear Mac's Reluctant number one when we return.
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0: It was a creative match made in heaven. Clint Black and Hayden Nichols met when Clint was looking to hire a band for this one-night performance back in 1987. Clint and Hayden hit it off at the first rehearsal and made plans to record a demo at Hayden's home studio. That demo would fall into the hands of record promoter Sammy Alfano, who would put them in touch with manager Bill Hamm, who helped Black sign a contract with RCA Records. But this was a case of hurry up and slow down. Now that they were signed, executives were dragging their feet on Clint's debut album. Months had gone by, and instead of just sitting on their hands, Clint and Hayden decide that they would keep performing on stage. On one drive to a gig, Clint thought about this whole situation, looked over at his friend and said, "You know, this killing time is killing me." That bit of frustration would be the catalyst for RCA getting to work, because this new song, written by Black and Nichols, was a bona fide hit. And speaking of two men who were connected through music and a little bit of blood, we got a pair of brothers after the break.
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0: That was a bona fide one-hit wonder. Barbara Fairchild and her teddy bear song. And you may be asking yourself, why? That's a beautiful song, a wonderful voice. Why couldn't Barbara make more? Well, that's a tricky question because originally, back in 73, the studio chose Thanks for the Memories and A Sweeter Love. Those were going to be Fairchild's debut singles. But thanks to Jim Clemens, the plans had to change. See, Jim was the afternoon DJ at WPLO in Atlanta. Columbia Records had sent the full album to radio stations with a request that they play the two songs. Jim listened to the whole album and decided to play Teddy Bear instead. Suddenly, more and more people were calling their radio stations in Atlanta, later Tennessee, asking if they could hear the Teddy Bear song. And when it came time for a follow-up, they tried again with Thanks for the Memories and A Sweeter Love. But nothing captured the innocence like Teddy Bear. Fairchild, throughout the decades, would try for a follow-up, come back, but nothing ever outshined her 1973 smash. Fun fact, that particular song was written by her friends, Don Earle and Nick Nixon. Three friends also had a hand in our next song, but before you hear that, I want to wish you a wonderful rest of your day. Thank you for your support of the Legendary Breakfast. This is Drew, signing off.
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2: The morning sun shines on the gleaming hide of a muscular ranch horse. The aroma of bacon and coffee drifts from the wood cook stove at a cow camp. Silver spurs jingle as the men and women of the West get set for another day in the saddle. From the heart of Canada's finest ranching country, this is the Spirit of the West with rancher and horse trainer Hugh McLennan and his collection of music, poetry, and conversations with the folks who live and work with horses and cattle in the Spirit of the West.
3: A vehicle drove up our driveway the other day and a long-time ranching couple stepped out. He was pretty much a cowboy from his high-top boots to the top of his hat, and she was a down-to-earth, absolutely pleasant ranch wife. It was Curtis and Terry McAleer of McAleer Ranches near Unity, Saskatchewan, celebrating their 40th anniversary with a wide-ranging road trip. Now, Curtis and I have had a lot of long phone conversations over the years, mainly swapping stories and talking about our shared love of good ranch horses. However, we had never met face-to-face until now. So when they got here, we settled down in front of the house, and it seemed like we'd been friends for years. And I didn't know how much time they had, but I knew Curtis might be interested in going for a ride. And as soon as I mentioned that, he went to the car, brought out his chinks, his spurs, and his saddlebags. And about 10 minutes later, he was mounted on Cody and I was on Becca. We headed up the trail and I showed him a lot of the landmarks that had stories connected to them. And we checked a couple of bulls and then moved a bunch of cows from Paul Creek up towards the Crown Land, rode by the old 7-0 cow camp. And when we got back, I said, "Now, this ride comes with a price. We're going up to the studio to record a conversation, and that is what you're going to hear today."
4: Ah, man, when Arlinda...

0: It's called The Saddle from Dave Stamey. Well, so soon as we unsaddled the horses and put them up, Curtis McAleer was sitting across from me right here in the studio.
1: I really enjoyed today. It was nice meeting you, and the ride was a treat, and glad we could finally do that after all this time.
0: That's for sure. You know, we've talked horses and cattle and everything over the years on the phone.
1: Yes.
0: And the time seems to go by so fast when we're doing that, but yeah, it was great to see your car pull into the yard and drop in, and then I wasn't sure whether, you know, you'd feel up to going for a ride this afternoon. It was getting pretty hot, but you didn't hesitate when I suggested it. You know?
1: Oh, yeah. Well, no, like, I guess I got two hip replacements last year, and they're doing tremendous, and it's such a gift. I can't say that enough. You know, it's given me back the ability. The thought when I couldn't ride by the end of last year was devastating. So this, anytime I get a chance now, I try to ride,
0: yeah.
1: You know, and it's quite a treat, and partly made me even a better student, because as my body was falling apart, you know, and you see things going wrong, and so then you start studying how to do it better and easier without, you know, so you dig into it deeper and it makes it better, right? And then
0: yeah.
1: Now I kind of got a second chance to get better at it.
0: Yeah, oh, man. So, it a slowly deteriorating thing that as you rode, you realize that, hey, this is more painful than it was last week or last month or whatever?
1: Well, I'm pretty slow, Hugh. and it takes me a while to realize things. But it just built up to a point where the last couple of years of riding, it was really painful, but I'd been wearing out for quite a while. And it just had finally caught up to me, and it was

0: just then that was it, you know. Yeah. When Miles Kingdom and them had the Skills of the East last year in August, that was my last ride until in January, February when I rode this year, and I was done. Like, I rode that ride and I got off that horse and I was shaking, right? So that's, you know, that's kind of the level that it had gotten to. But if people are scared of getting hip replaces and getting a chance to ride again, man, don't hesitate. You know, just do your exercises and get in shape and get back at her.
1: I've heard that from a lot of people I know that have gone through the same thing and wondered if, the riding days are over, you know, and you realize that, hey, they're not. They're better than they've been for the last several years. Man, that, you know, you realize it's all worthwhile. And I could easily see Curtis was riding like he'd never missed a day. And he'll talk about how it was getting back in the saddle after those surgeries when the Spirit of the West continues right after this.
2: 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More Spirit of the West on the way.
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1: Welcome back to the Spirit of the West. Boy, it's really a treat to finally visit with a guy I've talked with on the phone for so many years, Curtis McAleer of McAleer Ranches near Unity, Saskatchewan. And as you heard, we did get horseback together, saw some country, moved some cows, and Curtis rode like he'd never missed a day in the saddle. But he did miss quite a few after undergoing two hip replacements. How was the, you know, coming back to it, the recovery process and adjusting to riding again?
0: It was, you know, I had to do a certain few other things because I'd picked up an infection in the one leg.
1: That's right.
0: So some of those muscles were all tight and scar tissued up. And so we did ultrasound and some light therapy on it, and that got that going. And so I still have to do some exercise, make sure that doesn't ball up. But yeah, like now it's got back, and I find, you know, my communication with my horse is better because I'm actually moving my leg instead of just moving into my socket.
1: And
0: that sounds funny, but that's what would happen. I would think I was moving my leg and it was just moving it. My hips were just moving in their sockets, wow, and not going anywhere, you know. And I had been riding one horse before my surgeries. And I think he actually, I had a lot of trouble with him. And I think he actually could feel that I was hurting all the time and tense. And it just caused a lot of issues. Mm-hmm. And unfortunately for that horse, he could have been a better horse. But I think because of that, and I just was going through the pain and living with it and not really realizing. And I found his woe was, there was no woe, basically. Because mm-hmm. I would squeeze really hard when we went to stop because it hurt so bad. And I didn't realize I was doing that right till right near the end. You know, that's why it's such a gift. You know, I'm starting another young horse. And boy, things are going great with him, you know?
1: Really?
0: Yeah. He just, it's so nice because when I do give a signal now, he's not confused. He's not like, well, I don't understand, right?
1: Yeah.
0: And I'm not hurting, so that's really great.
1: Oh, man, yeah. That's got to be a great feeling, eh,
0: yes.
1: Now, to ride pain-free and
0: be
1: able to do what you love to do. Yeah.
0: Yeah.
1: So we're talking just a little bit about McAleer Ranches and how they came to be, and can you go over a little bit of the early history and how your role in them developed and stuff like that?
0: So my my grandfather and grandmother came west from Ontario in about 1913. I guess he came first, and he picked out a chunk of land in the East Manitou District by Neilburg, and they kind of expanded their operations there, and they got some government lease land in some hills there. My uncle got a hold of a little bit more, right? And in the family. And so then eventually my dad and my two uncles and my cousin became all part of that. And my uncle and dad got older and my dad had passed away. So then there was my cousin, uncle, and my mom had this land then. And then my uncle got older. My cousin had quit farming. Or quit having cattle, and then my brother went and got uncle to sign his share of lease over to him, and then eventually got cousin to do it, and so there was my mom and my brother, okay, and then due to some things, my brother wasn't able to continue ranching, so he let some of that lease go to another family which was close to him, like friends.
1: Curtis talks more about the history of the McAleer Ranch and has more thoughts on horses after something here from Andy Hedges. He's the son of a legendary cowboy and a darn good hand himself. Andy writes some pretty neat songs, and he has a real distinctive pickin' style. He calls this one The Bronc, The Wooden Bust.

0: Andy Hedges has a popular podcast called Cowboy Crossroads. It's easy to find. Just search out Andy Hedges or Cowboy Crossroads. And now, here's a little more history of the McAleer Ranches from Curtis McAleer.
1: I'm the youngest of eight, and so I don't know if I just how I became the heir to the ranching side of things. But I had great cattle teachers too in 4-H, and my dad was a good cattleman, so that all helped. And then I moved down to, I met my wife, and I moved down to Unity, Saskatchewan, and moved onto the farm there with her dad and her and that, and worked with him for a lot of years. And he helped give me a start. He gave me kind of 10 cows. I think it was a dowry. So we'll say that.
0: Darn, Billy's dad sure never did that for me.
1: So we had those, and we started with those. And I ran in the pasture up at Neilburg for a while. And then eventually, and my son's been very fortunate too. We got into Speckle Park. We've been in Speckle Park for just, I think, around 15 years now.
0: I can see somebody that doesn't know anything about the cattle industry thinking, I've heard of MacArthur Park and some other. Where is Speckle Park?
1: Oh, yeah. Is that where you live? Speckle Park's a breed that developed
0: totally in Canada.
1: Yes.
0: Yeah. How long ago did you get into those?
1: Well, I think about 15 years ago. Mm. It's got to be all that. Because that was an interesting story, too, because the boys, my oldest son asked me, he said, Dad, if you were going to do purebred, what would it be? And I said, well, it'd probably be Speckle Park because, you know, they're kind of up and coming, right? And they got good beef, you know, and if you want to raise quality, and they're supposed to be easy keeping and good motherability, right? So then the youngest boy decided a couple of years later, I think it was, to start going to purebred. So we started poking around about these Speckle Park. Mm-hmm. And we went visited certain breeders, and I remember we went to David Joner's, and David's been they're originally Hereford breeders and been in a long time, and we'd bought some Hereford bulls from David years before. And David tells me, and he's like, because David's a really good storyteller, you know, he makes a good story better, right? So, but he tells me, he says, oh man, when Arlinda and I have a steak, we sometimes just leave the knives in the drawer. And I'm like, oh, Dave, yeah, it's a pretty good sales job, Dave. So we bought, that summer, we bought some yearling grassers that were Speckle Park. And we sold a bunch of them, and we butchered some. And the first night, Terry, she makes steak T-bones for us. And we're like all excited, you know, and we're like, yeah. How good is it, right? She brings the knives to the table, and I get up and I said, David says we don't need these. And I went and put it back in the drawer. And I never did take it out.
0: You didn't need it?
1: I didn't need it. I ate that whole steak. And I said,
0: picked it up in your hands, right?
1: Yeah. No, I just, I ate it with, I broke it off the fork and I ate it. And I said, well, we're going to do this. And then Dustin bought his first couple. And the next year, I bought a couple, and he bought some more.
0: And there is much more to come with Curtis, and the Rangeland News looks at the devastating consequences for ranchers hit by the wildfires this summer when the Spirit of the West continues right after this.
2: The Ranch. More Spirit of the West on the way.
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10: Welcome back to the Spirit of the West. McAleer Ranches in Saskatchewan has been a big contributor to the growth of the Speckle Park breed of cattle. And during Curtis and Terry's visit to our place, we talked more about the breed and how the ranch expanded their Speckle Park herd.
11: I said, well, we're going to do this. And then Dustin bought his first couple. And the next year, I bought a couple and he bought some more. And then he was very fortunate. Glenn Goodfellow phoned him, or no, I think he asked me to tell Dustin get a hold of him, and Dustin got a hold of him, and Glenn says, I want you to buy my herd, right? So give me an opportunity. He gave Dustin a really good opportunity. Mm-hmm. And so that helped, you know, take us up to numbers that were more respectable and gave us something to work with. And then we've been expanding since then, and our numbers are getting bigger and bigger, and the quality is, you know, like now it's like a really good cow herd. Mm-hmm. You know, the tough years we culled hard, got rid of bad footed, bad cows. Never really ever had a temperament problem, so that was never an issue.
10: Yeah, I've heard that about them.
11: Yeah, really, yeah. So yeah. You know, you might get the odd one, like very seldom, right?
10: Yeah.
11: And then I bought somebody else's herd. I can't remember who it was right now. It was a smaller herd. We did that, and then this year we bought another smaller herd. Remains of that one to expand, just, but yeah, we really like them. They're really easy, you know. You look at them and you go, well, they only weigh so much, but they don't look very big, but they really weigh up. They yield really well. We actually did a bull that didn't make the cut for the sale one year, and he graded at 71% yield. Like, I shouldn't say graded, he yielded 71% of his weight. Yeah. Whoa. Just tremendous. Mm. Yeah, so, you know, we're still working on the breed and still trying to get consistency, and it's hard to kick old doors in, right?
10: Yeah.
11: We're pretty set in our ways, and it's been a really great thing.
10: And
11: met a lot of great people.
10: Yeah. Now, just ahead of the Rangeland news, here's a guy I haven't played for too long, Alan Christie and his original song, Blackbird.

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1: The Rangeland News from the Spirit of the West. A roundup of issues and events from the world of agriculture.
0: At the top of page one, it says, wildfires ripping through British Columbia's wine country have ruined grapes, spoiled fruit on the trees, and caught cattle in dangerous areas as ranchers and farmers and workers evacuate to church basements and friends' homes. The impact on the wine industry will last for years, says Ron Kubek, the owner of Lightning Rock Winery, who had to flee to a safe area and was keeping tabs on his staff, friends, and business associates who were affected after the flames burned their homes. The Bald Range wildfire over 2 weeks ago triggered the largest evacuation in BC this summer and killed at least one person. Fire has forced more than 20,000 people to leave their homes in the Okanagan Valley, one of Canada's premier wine regions and tourist destinations, known for orchards and sparkling lakes. At one point, it was estimated that around 50,000 cattle had been wandering miles away from home, with fences burned all over the country. And I'm not sure what this means. The U.S. Climate Prediction Center said last week that there's an 81% chance of a very strong El Nino during October and December, or October to December, that would rank among the largest El Nino events in the historical record going back to the 1950s, according to the U.S. weather forecaster. Generally, El Nino conditions shift the jet stream south and often bring more rain to the Canadian prairies. It's a phenomenon that occurs naturally when weakening trade winds cause warmer ocean waters to build up in the central and eastern equatorial Pacific, and this typically leads to global temperatures and altered weather patterns, bringing drought to some regions and heavy rainfall to others. Decades of selective breeding and intensive agricultural practices have reshaped the cattle genetics, often at the expense of valuable diversity preserved in traditional herds, according to new research from Aberystwyth University. The authors of the study published in Applied Animal Science warn that safeguarding these genetic resources is critical for sustainable farming in the face of climate change and shifting global demands. Traditional cattle herds often carry unique genetic profiles that provide resilience against disease, fertility advantages, or adaptability to challenging environments, and the researchers argue that losing these populations could mean losing irreplaceable traits that could help future generations of ranchers respond to global challenges. The review highlights examples from breeds like Ayrshire, Jersey, and Hereford, where the traditional populations remain distinct from their modern counterparts. Canada's beef industry continues to strengthen its understanding of antimicrobial use and resistance in feedlot cattle through a national surveillance initiative led by the Public Health Agency of Canada's Canadian Integrated Program for Antimicrobial Resistance and Surveillance, also known as CIPARS. And while CIPARS has monitored antibacterial resistance in cattle, AMR, arriving at packing plants and in retail beef products since the mid-2000s, surveillance of AMU and resistance in feedlot cattle began in 2019. The program provides valuable information that can help veterinarians and producers make informed decisions about health treatments while supporting efforts to preserve the effectiveness of important antimicrobial drugs. And the initiative was developed to address a gap in understanding resistance patterns among bacteria associated with BRD, one of the most significant health challenges facing cattle and feedlots. The five-year Canadian Beef Research and Knowledge Mobilization Strategy strengthens Canada's position as a global leader in sustainable beef production by aligning national priorities in research, innovation, and knowledge mobilization to maximize wide impact. Oh, that sounds like a press release, all right. Through a highly collaborative process, the Canada Beef Research Council worked with producers, researchers, extension agents, and a broad range of industry stakeholders to revise and update the five-year strategy. Built upon previous iterations, the strategy reflects both the progress achieved to date and the emerging challenges facing the sector. It recognizes that long-term industry success depends on continual improvements. It does sound like a press release. Well, here's the lineup. B.J. Smith, Ben Crane, Charlie Ewing, Doris Daly, Doc Mail, Edward Pym, Ed and Gail Peekycoot, Greg Volk, Jim Baudouin, Jim Hamilton, Jim McLennan, Larry Miller, Laurie Nelson, Margaret Wilhelm, Mel Brown, Mike Daggert, Phyllis Rathwell, Tennessee Rindall, Tom Cole, and Tim Huss, along with a tribute to the Trailblazers Robbie Robertson and Perry Jacobson, and that all is happening September the 11th, 12th at the Kurt Browning Complex, 5103 48th Avenue, Caroline, Alberta. And for tickets and information, just call Darl and Joanne, 403-722-3232. 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Now, we're down to the final item. I don't know where this one came from. I take no responsibility for this, but it says a man walked into a butcher shop and he ordered a pound of sausages. And the butcher got the order ready and then he said, "I'll bet you the price of those sausages that you can't get those pieces of meat down off that shelf there behind me." And the man considered the wager, and then he looked up at the shelf, and he said, "No, I'm not betting. The stakes are too high." And that's the Rangeland News.
2: 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And that's something you need when the Spirit of the West continues right after this.
3: The Ranch. More Spirit of the West on the way.
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0: Welcome back to the Spirit of the West. If a horse has trouble moving his feet in response to a handler's cues on the ground or a rider in the saddle, not much can really be accomplished. I'll drill deeper into that subject on the Irvin Saddles and Western Wear Horse Training File coming right up. Well, here it is. The real story on our 24th annual Spirit of the West cruise. For 23 years, we've taken you to some of the most beautiful, fascinating, and historic places in the world. And in 2027, the Spirit of the West group lands in Tokyo, Japan, to begin an unforgettable 11-day voyage.
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3: Now, the horse training fun. Drove into my neighbor's yard the other day, and he was riding a young horse in his round pen. Young, 9-year-old gelding that had only had a minimum amount of groundwork and had only been ridden once or twice. How's he doing, I asked, and he said, oh, pretty well, except that he was a little bit sticky, and when he's trying to lunge him from the ground, well, he can lead the horse from in front of him, but he can't get the horse to drive ahead past him. Instead, the horse just turns in and faces him. Well, I said, maybe we can work on this. Can I come in? I could see what was happening fairly quickly. Well, the horse felt comfortable as long as the handler was at his left shoulder, and he could see him in his left eye. As soon as the handler moved back to the balance point behind the horse's shoulder, the horse would position himself to put the handler back ahead of his shoulder. Now, it didn't take me too long to get him moving past me and going ahead while I worked from his left side. But when I moved to his right side, it was a lot more difficult. So I first had to have this horse understand that he had to move his front quarters away from me when I asked him to do that. Until he understood that, he would simply turn his head in towards me when I tried to drive him ahead. So in this case, I rigged up two lunge lines, hooked them both to the halter shank, used them like driving lines, and it worked fine. I could use the left line to keep his head from turning into me, and with a little encouragement, he willingly walked ahead of me. And within a pretty short time, he was moving out nicely and turning both ways. So then, I removed one line, and with the other one, I'd bring it around his rump and to do the follow-the-feel exercise, which he did easily from both sides. And a couple more exercises with him, then I could see he was ready to get on and move out, which I did, and which he did. Even though this gelding is 9 years old, I'm pretty sure with the right handling, he's got the potential to be a pretty decent horse to ride.
1: And for Irvine Saddles and Western Wear, that's the Horse Training File. Earlier this year, I noticed that our horses were starting to chew on the corral rails, and if I'd be out riding them and we'd step over a poplar tree, they'd reach down and grab at the bark. And I wonder what was going on. So we've got them back on Hoffman's Horse Mineral. And you know, after a few weeks, that's made a huge difference in the way they look and in the things they do. Find out all about it at HoffmansHorseProducts.com. Now, just before we get back to Curtis McAleer, folks in southeastern Alberta love this one. Ian Tyson chasing the moon by the tail, and I think Baxter Black helped Ian with the writing of this one.

0: Curtis McAleer, seated right across the desk from me here, and we're talking about McAleer Ranches and Speckled Park cattle. And you run commercial herd. You and Dustin each have a...
1: Yes.
0: You have the commercial herd together with Dustin?
1: Well, he's... Yeah. Like, we work together, but what his is his... Well, mostly what his is his, and what is mine is mine. And we try to keep that, you know, just to keep arguments down and and stuff. But, yeah, we have some cattle together. In the purebred side, but all our commercial cattle are separate. But we run together.
0: Yeah,
1: we own bulls together, right? Actually, we own a lot of bulls together.
0: Yeah.
1: So that is how we work, right? And just interesting, like with my hip problem, and I pretty much was down to a walker at the end there, right? It was great to have my son work with me because. Yeah. And great for the kind of a transition too, because I know I'm kind of getting off track here, but it just, I didn't have to panic about things, you know, you know, I'd been sliding some things off to him a little bit of time and maybe part of that was because, I'd seen things, you know, like my dad passed away when I was 24 or five, I can't remember exactly, somewhere in there. And, you know, and I, and not that, I mean, mom took over the things, but if I'd been somebody else and if you had one of those guys that didn't, you know, give you any information or that, you know, a guy would have been left cold, right? Mm-hmm. But it's because I saw my neighbors on the other hand, where we lived at Unity, a couple of them, they were like in their 50s and some of them got into their 60s even. And their dads never let them have. And then when their dad died, they were like, well, what's the point now?
0: That's a common story.
1: Yeah, you
0: hear that a lot. Still to come, another classic song of the West and something Curtis suggested for the Cowboy Poetry Spotlight when the Spirit of the West continues right after this.
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0: Welcome back to the Spirit of the West. The Cowboy Poetry Spotlight features a wonderful poem that was suggested by Curtis McAleer, and just ahead of that, I was digging around the vault and I found this Western classic from the King of the Cowboys himself, Roy Rogers. He sang it in the 1938 movie Billy the Kid Returns. And a lot of sites credit Roy as the composer, but the fact is it was written by a guy by the name of Eddie Cherkose, C-H-E-R-K-O-S-E. And he wrote a lot of songs in those early westerns around the late 30s, early 40s for Roy and Gene. The song is Born to the Saddle.

0: Joel Nelson is a highly respected cowboy, horseman, poet, writer, wagon boss, and Curtis McAleer was reflecting on his two hip replacements before he had them, and this poem, he said, was kind of on his mind. Joel Nelson's classic, The Men Who Ride No More.
1: Broke to breakfast, calendars hang fading on the walls. There's a lost and aimless wandering through corridors and halls of slippered feet that shuffle on a waxed and polished floor, and vacant stares of emptiness from men who ride no more. Men who once rode proudly, men with long straight backs, men who covered hill and plain with steel-shod horses' tracks, now pass their idle days in rooms with numbers on the door, with orderlies and nurses for the men who ride no more. Time was when spur rowels jingled, when boot heels bumped the floor, dawns with hot black coffee, saddling up at 4, with feet in tapaderos and broncs between their knees, silken neck scarves snapping as they turned into the breeze. From full-blown, living legends, true to riding for the brand, to the scarcely mediocre who could hardly make a hand, they would gather for the brandings and the shipping in the fall. Now it's walker, cane, and wheelchair in the antiseptic hall. And they all have their mementos on the table by their side, like a cracked and fading snapshot of a horse they used to ride, or standing with the wife beside a 37 Ford, high heel boot hooked nonchalant on a muddy running board. Just instants frozen from the past that somehow give a clue to who and what they were before their riding days were through. Horseback men with horseback rules from horseback days of yore. Their one and only wish would be to somehow ride once more. To once more rope a soggy calf and drag it to the fire, to long trot for a half a day and see no post or wire, to ride a morning circle, catch a fresh one out at noon and trot him in when day was done to the rising of a moon, to put in one more horseback day and have just one more chance to ride home to a pretty wife and drive her to a dance, to take her hand and hold her close and waltz across a floor before the time to join the ranks of men who ride no more.
0: Thank you so much for riding along, and I sure hope you can join us right here next week for another collection of stories, songs, and poems about the real West. And thanks again to Mark and Kathy McMillan, our great support crew. 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Till next week, I'm Hugh McLennan. Hope to see you down the trail somewhere real soon.

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was right. It's always the same, it's just a shame, that's all. I could say day and you'd say night. Tell me it's black when I know that it's white. It's always the same, it's just a shame, that's all.

0: Hey, what's shaking? Welcome to the weekend. It's Kenny. Here we go again. I know. Sometimes I feel bad about this, but I can't feel bad about it. Okay, we're going to talk about food. We're going to talk about hot dogs today. And we've had discussions in the past about boiled hot dogs. But this time, I can't be blamed for bringing it back because I was sent this video by so many people, so many family members, friends, a bunch of great listeners sent me this. Here is the audio from this viral video, and we'll get into it.
1: A boiled hot dog with a soft bun is far better than a grilled hot dog with a grilled bun. And it's not close.
0: Okay. Now, I know why I was sent that by a whole bunch of people, because I have said countless amount of times on the radio that boiled hot dogs are the worst way to do a hot dog. Why would you not just use the frying pan? It's the same amount of work. It's the same amount of cleanup, and it's just a better hot dog. I will also say the only thing about that video that I totally agree with is soft bun. I'm not about putting the bun on the barbecue. I don't like a crispy bun. I mean, I won't pass it up, but I'll take a soft bun over a crispy bun. Let's get into it. I know this is probably the fifth time we've had an in-depth discussion about hot dogs, but sometimes that's got to be done, right? You can email us, the Kenny Jones Show, vistaradio.ca.

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2: 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Feed wheat is down $3 at $3.19 per ton or $8.68 per bushel. And corn is stable at $3.35 per ton. In the milling wheat markets, December Minneapolis futures dipped 15.75 cents at $7.44, with local hard red spring bid for September movement at $8.95 per bushel. In the oil seeds market, November canola futures added 80 cents at $665.70 per metric ton or $15.10 per bushel. In the pulse markets, nearby red lentil prices are trading at 22 cents per pound and yellow peas are unchanged at 8 per bushel. In the cattle markets, October live cattle futures gained $4.50 at $214.675 per hundredweight. 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

0: Weekends rule. I think that this phone call will be about a hot dog. Go for it.
1: Kenny.
0: Yo.
1: The hot dog thing.
0: Yes, there was a viral video, and the guy said that the boiled hot dog with a soft bun is better than any hot dog, and I disagree with that guy.
1: Well, I agree with the soft bun.
0: Yeah, me too. I'm okay with the soft bun, but the boil, give me a break on boiled.
1: But listen, the skins are different on all hot dogs.
0: Yeah, that's true.
1: And some skins can tolerate being boiled, like Costco hot dogs.
0: Yeah, but
1: where other hot dogs are really good on the barbecue.
0: Listen, the problem with the boiled
1: hot dogs.
0: Hang on.
1: Where
0: hang
1: other
0: on.
1: Hot dogs are good on the fire.
0: Hang on a second. Hang on. I will never debate a hot dog, the taste of a hot dog on fire or a barbecue. That you're right. What I'm saying is the boiled hot dog, it's the boiled hot dog water. You have to deal with that. And because you have to deal with that, that's why it's done. I can't even know you. Right? It's
1: and
0: not a taste
1: that's just
0: thing.
1: The spices in the water. That's all that is.
0: I don't want to talk about this. This is just...
1: No, now listen, you have to put your finger in it.
0: No! Stop it! It's just disgusting. I'm out.
1: Too funny.
0: I'm out.
1: Okay.
0: But Bob, thanks for calling, buddy.

0: The Ranch.
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0: I hope you're having such a great weekend. Thanks so much. Getting some calls here. Go for it.
1: Hey, how's it going, Kenny?
0: Going great. What's the word?
1: Hey, brother. Hey, hands down, the best hot dog in the world is after a hard night of drinking. You know, you get home, you're going through your fridge looking for something to chow down. A couple of raw hot dogs and some potato chips, man. 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
0: Raw hot dog, that's a new low, man.
1: Hey, brother, you know, if you ever get to that point, you know, after a hard night at your favorite watering hole,
0: yeah,
1: give it a try, man.
0: All right. Well played. I do like the potato chip angle. Well played.
1: Yeah, not a problem, eh?
0: Don't be a stranger.
1: Hey, you bet. Take care.

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0: Well, we're into it again. It's been a solid hour of talking about boiled hot dogs. Go for it.
1: Okay, you got homework.
0: I got homework?
1: Yeah.
0: All right, go for it.
1: Well, you're Mr. Hot Dog, so.
0: If I have to do, time out. If I have to do anything with hot dog water from a boiled hot dog, I am out.
1: Well, you should boil the hot dog for this recipe, but I'll let you air fry it. So my dad used to, and I still make them to this day. My dad used to take a piece of bread, roll it out with the rolling pin, lay a piece of processed cheese on it, roll it up, put toothpicks in it, stick it in the oven for a minute. I swear, you eat a hot dog like this, Denny, I don't think you'll go back to the other way.
0: No, listen, I love it. It has nothing to do with water, so I'm in, obviously. But the whole debate started from this viral video.
2: A boiled hot dog with a soft bun is far better than a grilled hot dog with a grilled bun. And it's not close.
0: Now, again, I want to stress, I'm not against boiled hot dogs. I'm against hot dog water. I hate even saying that. Where are you at on this one? Does anybody have strong feelings about hot dog water like I do? The Kenny Jones Show, VistaRadio.ca.

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0: Sometimes in life, it's Kenny. How are you? Sometimes in life, you have to have a good old discussion about hot dogs. And today, that's what we've been doing. It comes up quite a bit in life, I think. Boiled hot dogs, yay or nay?
1: Oh, boiled? In a pinch. But no, hot dogs have got to be on the barbecue.
0: Thank you very much. I appreciate that opinion.
1: Because it's the same as yours.
0: Yes, this is true.
1: If I wanted a hot dog and it was late at night, yes, I'd boil it. But as a general rule, if you're planning it, it has to be on the barbecue.
0: There it is, buddy. Appreciate it.
1: Kate, I'm the best. You're second best.
0: Okay, see ya.
1: Bye.

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0: Apologies. Apologies might be in order. How's it going? It's Kenny. Last 2 hours, we've been talking about hot dogs, boiled hot dogs, mainly because this viral video was sent to me from a whole bunch of people, including my kids.
1: A boiled hot dog with a soft bun is far better than a grilled hot dog with a grilled bun. And it's not close.
0: And again, I stress, my beef isn't with boiled hot dogs. I love a boiled hot dog. I just don't want to be around the making of it. I don't want to be even in the same room, house, building as a pot full of hot dog water. And out of all the messages we've been sent, I'm going to let the robots read this one from Kristen, and I'm going to plug my ears because it's just, ugh.
2: You don't like weenie water soup? Best hangover medicine out there. LOL.
0: Oh, so worst. Hot dog water. That's what my biggest problem is the hot dog water. But thank you very much. Thank you very much for all the messages. Jeez. Hit us up, the Kenny Jones Show, VistaRadio.ca.

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0: name is Kenneth, and I hope you're having a great weekend. Crazy Michael Motorcycles on the phone here. Do you have a change collection anywhere in your closet or your house or something like that?
1: I do have a giant Edmonton Oilers money collect piggy bank, I guess you'd call it.
0: Oh, do you?
1: Yes.
0: And how much change do you think is in there?
1: Oh, 20, 30 bucks for sure.
0: How long have you been collecting that change?
1: Years. Every once in a while, my wife says, oh, I need some coffee money or whatever. Dig into it, but it's been there for years.
0: And how much do you think that thing weighs?
1: 11 and a half pounds.
0: Well, there you go. Now, I found this TikTok video. I was wasting time on TikTok. And, man, I followed this story like it was crazy. Well, here's the audio.
2: So I have had this jar since 2000. 26 years of putting spare change in the jar. It is so heavy that I can't even move it out of my closet where it currently resides. But we're going to empty it, roll all the change, and see how much we have.
0: Let's talk about this. I think this could be a fun discussion. The adult piggy bank. Because I got to tell you, when I saw that video, and it's like, I think it's a wine jug. Not like where you drink the wine out of. It's like where you make the wine in this video. Anyways, it reminded me of my dad. My dad had collected all his change when he was alive. And it was such a great memory. So out of curiosity, do you have the adult piggy bank going? How long have you had it? How much you think is in there? And what is it? Hit us up, the Kenny Jones Show, VistaRadio.ca.

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0: Hey, hit us up with an email, the Kenny Jones Show, vistaradio.ca. What do we got here?
1: So, your question about chains. I do have a piggy bank thing in my house.
0: Okay, and what is it?
1: It's a mason jar, so it's not huge, but it's been pretty much full of chains for like 10 years.
0: And like so in and out? Like you'll add to it, take from it, add to it, take from it?
1: Yeah, pretty much. I mean, I haven't added to it in the last couple of years because the kids keep stealing all my chains now.
0: Of course. That's exactly right. How it goes. Yep.
1: Yeah, exactly. So, yeah, I've had it. It's got to be well over 10 years now, and it just lives in my nightstand. And, I like to put toonies and loonies and quarters and all that stuff in there, and I swap all the toonies and loonies to do, like, car washes or whatever else, right?
0: That's the way, man.
1: I've had it for years and years, man.
0: Well played, buddy.
1: There you are. There. People still have them out there somewhere.
0: Well, yeah, that's the topic today. What's up with the piggy bank, the adult piggy bank? If you've got one, how much is in there? How long have you had it? Would love a story. The Kenny Jones Show, VistaRadio.ca.

0: Lynch.
1: This Labor Day, the Alberta Union of Provincial Employees is preparing to fight. 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But Alberta workers are under attack. 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Meanwhile, many of us struggle with the cost of living crisis. Many work multiple jobs to feed and shelter their families. 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

0: It is Kenny. Hope the weekend's great. We're talking about adult piggy banks, saving your change. What do you save it in? Now, this all started from this video I found on TikTok, and I played the audio of the video, and there was a couple of messages that said, well, how much money was in there?
1: So I have had this jar since 2000, 26 years of putting spare change in the jar. It is so heavy that I can't even move it out of my closet where it currently resides. But we're going to empty it, roll all the change, and see how much we have.
0: There's like six parts to this TikTok, like a whole bunch of videos. The final count, I wrote it down. When she counted all that money, $1,708.61. Wow, 26 years of collecting change. So what's your adult piggy bank? What are you keeping the money in? How much money would you say you've got in there? Where do you keep the adult piggy bank? What are the plans for the money? Hit us up, the Kenny Jones Show, VistaRadio.ca.

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0: with water, so I'm in, obviously. But the whole debate started from this viral video.
1: A boiled hot dog with a soft bun is far better than a grilled hot dog with a grilled bun. And it's not close.
0: Now, again, I want to stress, I'm not against boiled hot dogs. I'm against hot dog water. I hate even saying that. Where are you at on this one? Does anybody have strong feelings about hot dog water like I do? The Kenny Jones Show, VistaRadio.ca.

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0: Sometimes in life, it's Kenny. How are you? Sometimes in life, you have a good old discussion about hot dogs. And today, that's what we've been doing. It comes up quite a bit in life, I think. Boiled hot dogs, yay or nay?
1: Oh, boiled? In a pinch. But no, hot dogs have got to be on the barbecue.
0: Thank you very much. I appreciate that opinion.
1: Because it's the same as yours.
0: Yes, this is true.
1: If I wanted a hot dog and it was late at night, yes, I'd boil it. But as a general rule, if you're planning it, it has to be on the barbecue.
0: There it is, buddy. Appreciate it.
1: Okay, I'm the best. You're second best.
0: Okay, see ya.
1: Bye.

0: the Ranch.
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0: Apologies might be in order. How's it going? It's Kenny. Last 2 hours, we've been talking about hot dogs, boiled hot dogs, mainly because this viral video was sent to me from a whole bunch of people, including my kids.
1: A boiled hot dog with a soft bun is far better than a grilled hot dog with a grilled bun. And it's not close.
0: And again, I stress, my beef isn't with boiled hot dogs. I love a boiled hot dog. I just don't want to be around the making of it. I don't want to be even in the same room, house, building as a pot full of hot dog water. And out of all the messages we've been sent, I'm going to let the robots read this one from Kristen, and I'm going to plug my ears because it's just, ugh.
2: You don't like weenie water soup? Best hangover medicine out there. LOL.
0: Oh, so worst. Hot dog water. That's what my biggest problem is the hot dog water. But thank you very much. Thank you very much for all the messages. Jeez. Hit us up, the Kenny Jones Show, VistaRadio.ca.

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0: And that was Braden King with song number 26 this week with We Got Beer. Coming up, Zach Top gets pulled on stage by a country legend for a very surprise duet. We'll have that story up next when we return to the Cross Canada Country Countdown.
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0: And that was our then song from Zach Top. Sounds like the radio. Coming up, the country star who used to sing for dental patients as a kid. 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
5: Garth Brooks wrote Standing Outside the Fire with songwriter Jenny Yates in about 90 minutes back in 1992. He used a phrase that just came up in conversation, and the song poured out from there. The music video tells the story of a boy with special needs competing in a race, and Garth says he still gets letters from Special Olympics families decades later. It's become one of the most meaningful songs of his career. And right now, on his current tour, it's the last song he plays every single night. Here with our throwback track, this is Garth Brooks and Standing Outside the Fire.
6: We call them

0: and the James Barker Band seems to be making a little bit of headway with their song After Dark, coming in at song number 16 this week on the countdown. Coming up, Riley Green reveals a hidden talent that has absolutely nothing to do with country music. We'll have that story, plus music from High Valley and Zach McPhee.
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0: And that was our one to watch from Zach McPhee, The Way I Know You Now. Coming up, music from Shaboozey and a Canadian artist who says his new record is two records. He'll explain when we return to the Cross Canada Country Countdown.
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5: Hey guys, it's Nicole Summerlin, your girl from Abbotsford, BC. 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

0: gaining some ground up four spots this week to number six. That was Dallas Smith. Good time goes. This is it. We're coming down to the wire. We have the top five songs coming up. Can Stella Lefty make it 2 weeks in a row? You're going to have to join me to find out.
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